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1: I am so pumped to have these guys here. Big Ocean, hello.
2: Whoa,
3: nice to meet you.
1: So nice to meet you guys. Give me the official Big Ocean intro, if you don't mind.
4: Attention,
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8: I'm PJ.
9: I'm Jisoo.
10: I'm Chanan. Happy to meet you.
11: Nice to meet you.
1: All right, let me start it off, and it's going to seem like I'm being overdramatic, but I'm not. I really think you guys are making history.
8: Oh, yeah.
1: I mean, I'm just curious what it means to you to be the first group in the K-pop space, first that I'm aware of, that is hard of hearing.
8: I feel very big responsibility, but 우리 지금 우리가 이렇게 시작한 게 최초이지만 마지막이 되지 않았으면 좋겠습니다.
12: So we started as the first group that has hearing challenges, but
1: right.
12: We don't want to be the last.
1: I don't think you will be because of the impact that you're going to make.
8: Oh, thank you so much.
1: How have fans reacted, in particular fans who have hearing challenges, reacted to Big Ocean? I would assume very empowering, very inclusive, very inspiring. But I don't want to put words in your mouth. How have fans reacted to you guys?
9: 우선 저희 노래를 통해서 많은 분들이 희망과 또 이렇게 힘을 얻는다고 합니다. 그럴 때 이야기를 들어보면 아 저희 덕분에 앞으로 살아나갈 힘을 얻게 된 것 같다라는 말을 들으면 저희가 정말 힘이 나고 또 앞으로 열심히 활동해야겠다라는 생각이 듭니다.
12: So first off, through a song, our fans have said that they feel inspired, and through this, they kind of have power to live. And so, wow. Hearing all of this, we feel so much strength to continue as artists.
8: And also, last year we visited Gallaudet University in the U.S. When we visited there, the president told us like this, you are very amazing, and it's like 청각장애에게

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2: All right, guys, we back. It's JoJo on the radio. Big Ocean hanging out. These guys are making history, man, and I'm completely serious when I say this. They are the first, to my knowledge, first K-pop group with hearing challenges, which means a lot to a lot of people, obviously. If you guys, I'm curious, if you don't mind me asking, I would love to understand how the live performances work. You guys call it S-pop, sign language pop. You guys perform using KSL or ASL, which is American Sign Language and Korean Sign Language, and I believe ISL as well, International Sign Language. What typically comes first? Is it the choreo or is it the sign language? Or is it like one big piece kind of all together?
3: 사실 어떤 걸 먼저 정하지는 않았습니다. 근데 저희는 수어를 빠르게 배우는 편이다 보니까 좀 수어가 훨씬 더 빠르게 적용이 되는 편이에요.
4: So there's no like first pick in like choosing choreography or using choreography or using ASL, but I think because we learn ASL faster, we tend to use that first.
3: 대신에 이제 안무가 이제 나오면 그 안무 먼저 한 뒤에 저희가 이제 수어를 같이 이렇게 적용해서 조율을 합니다.
4: It's been said though, once we get the choreo, we apply that with our ASL and we put it together to create our song.
2: Once again, the guys of Big Ocean are hanging out. If you want to see the full interview, oh my gosh, such a cool interview. Check our IG for links and all that stuff. K-pop with JoJo. That's K-pop with JoJo on Instagram. Gonna play One Man Army now from their album, The Greatest Battle. Fellas, thank you so much for hanging out.
5: Thank you so much.
2: And of course, at the end of every interview, fist bump to make it official. Give me a little.
6: Yeah, thanks.
2: Come on over here.
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2: Boom.
5: Yeah.
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1: All right, let's do it. Aespa intro. Here we go.
2: Hi, this is Karina. Nice to meet you.
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4: Hi, I'm Tazelle.
1: Whoa, sorry, dropped my phone.
5: Hi, I'm Mimi. Long time no see.
1: All right, here we go. This is Aespa with Becky G. Lemonade.

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1: All right, here we go. Khalid and Anyo Soap, who was the speaking voice of Jinu in K-pop Demon Hunters. Although he did sing a little bit in the movie, and man, that dude can sing. This track called Something Special. Check this.

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1: Blackpink liner, take one. 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
1: Hey, these guys are going to join me again fairly soon. I will keep you posted. Big shouts to the fellas of 82 Major. This is Sign. Take that as a sign.

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1: Here we go, new track from Yeonjun of TXT. New album just came out called No Labels Part 2. And by the way, he joins me on this show near future. I will keep you posted on that. New track called Ice Cream. Check this.

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2: Once again, that's Yeonjun of TXT. New album just came out called No Labels Part 2. That track, Ice Cream, off that album. And FYI, he joins me once again on this show near future. I will keep you posted. All right, let's talk about our iHeartRadio Music Festival presented by Capital One. 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Speaking of Les Serafim, I'm going to play their track called Iconic by Mistake with Islet and Cat's Eye coming up. Also, Hearts to Hearts to Stray Kids next. And, of course, hour number two, the K-Pop Mix with DJ XXL. 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
1: I can't believe they're finally back in the studio with me, Hearts to Hearts. 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
1: All right, one track, three groups. I'm talking La Seraphim, Islet, and Cat's Eye. 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
2: Welcome to hour number two. Got the K-pop mix with DJ Triple XL coming up in a few moments. Of course, don't forget to follow us. K-pop with JoJo on Instagram. That's K-pop with JoJo on IG. Let's kick off hour number two with the fellas known as AT.
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4: 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Fancy pants.
2: Very, very fancy pants. All right, here we go.

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1: Yeah, big shout to the ladies of At Heart. Hope to get them back on the show near future. I will keep you posted on that. This is Say It. Check this.

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1: New track from AtHeart called Say It. Hope to get those ladies on the show in the near future. Once again, iHeart Radio Music Festival. Do you have your tickets yet? 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
1: All right, guys, let's go. This is the K-Pop Mix with the legendary DJ Triple XL, brought to you by Hello Soju. 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

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What up? It's JoJo.

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10: All right, guys, let's do this. What up? It's JoJo on the radio. This is the iHeartRadio Countdown. Slater, it is so good to finally meet you. How are you, Slater?
11: I'm so good. Nice to finally meet you.
10: Oh, my God. Okay, so you're from St. Louis. We all know that.
11: Yeah.
10: That'll always be home.
11: Yeah.
10: But you live in L.A. now, right?
11: I do. I've lived here for about like 5 years. I moved right before the pandemic. And yeah, I love LA.
10: So you were here when, like, during the pandemic, no traffic for the first time ever.
11: Yeah, I came by mistake almost. I came for like a writing trip in February 2020. And like, I remember being in the airport on my way. Like, I was very much like, oh, like, I'll never, like, I want to live in St. Louis forever. Like, I love St. Louis, blah, blah, blah, my city. And right. Then.
10: And it's still your city.
11: Yeah, yeah. And then I got out to LA and there were like murmurs of like COVID. And like, there was like one person in the airport with a mask. And I was like, oh, that's weird. And then like weeks later, it was like world shut down. And so I got kind of stuck. And then I've been living here ever since.
10: We lived through, I don't want to talk too much on this because everybody would tune out, you know. We lived through a sci-fi movie. We lived through a freaking...
11: It was nuts.
10: And you live in New York, too, for a little bit, right?
11: Yeah, I moved to New York last August for a little bit and was back and forth between New York and LA. And then I just recently moved back to LA again. I kept my apartment here the whole time. So I've just been in the same apartment for years. I love my apartment here, but I don't know. It's not that it wasn't for me. I would maybe get back there at some point. It was more of like a situational work crazy thing and... Yeah.
10: So cool, man. Well, this countdown's heard on Z100 New York and, of course, Kiss FM LA. So I won't put you on the spot. Where do you like the best? But I'll just assume it's going to be LA. All right. Maybe. Slater's hanging out on with the countdown. Let's do it. This is song number 20.
0: Benson Boone, The Time of My Life.

0: was song number 19 this week on the iHeartRadio Countdown. What up? It's JoJo on the radio. Slater's hanging out. Slater, is it true that you before you did Worst Girl in America, you nearly, it can't be true. You nearly quit music at that point.
1: Like
0: you were to that point.
1: I mean, I don't know if I would have ever quit making music, but I was definitely getting a little ready to throw in the towel on doing the artist thing and like doing the album rollout thing. Like I felt just very at like a standstill with my career and almost just kind of embarrassed, you know, like I have been working towards it for so many years. And every year as you get a little bit older, you're kind of just like, all right, like it's a lot of work, costs and not a lot of like benefit, I guess.
0: Right.
1: It's hard to be in that kind of like smaller middle space as an artist, just because you have to, you know, it's expensive to go on tour. It's expensive to make visuals. And I felt kind of over it all. I felt like very embarrassed by like people perceiving me online, and I was kind of ready to just disappear.
0: Wow. To hear you say that now seems just crazy. Do you think that, for lack of a better word, like, oh my God, this is the finality, the desperation, whatever that was going through. Do you think that emotion kind of played into how this album really?
1: Yeah, like, definitely.
0: This is it. If it doesn't work, this is all, you know?
1: It wasn't even like this. Like, I was going in beat not expecting anything to work. I was just like, I want to make one last project that I'm really proud of that I love to listen to. Like, if I died tomorrow, like, would I be happy that this is what I'm leaving behind kind of album? Like, every session I was just like, I want to make songs that I think are cool, that I think are meaningful, that I enjoy, that like I, you know what I mean? Not like make what I'm seeing, not make things because I want them to like do well, not make things because I'm like, oh, like I want them to play this in a club. Like I feel like I was really just wanting to make music that I liked listening to. And I think it made the project so much better. And around the end of like making the project, we had like, you know, some conversations with labels, and I was so shocked by that even, because I was just like, I don't know, like I feel like I'm kind of older and I've been doing this for a long time without any kind of big hits. So I was kind of surprised by that. But then I signed. And then obviously when I signed, I wasn't like, well, this is my last album. I was like, I kind of have to, you know, fulfill some obligations now.
0: I think, you know, I tell artists this all the time. And when you launch as an artist, you want it to be the biggest thing ever. I get it. Everybody does. But there's something about it not being the biggest and building that audience and just kind of going through the ups and downs. And I think a lot of times when you have the big one at the beginning, one hit wonders. That's where that comes from. But I think you've built an audience, you've built a career, and even if you didn't like it every step of the way, it's paying off, man.
1: Yeah.
0: It really is.
1: Thank you.
0: Yeah, absolutely. Slater's hanging out. On with the Countdown. Let's do it. This is song number 18.
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0: What's up? This is Noah Kahan.
1: Hey, it's Doja Cat.
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5: All right, guys, we're back. It's JoJo on the radio. This is the iHeartRadio Countdown. Slater saying it out. Slater, the title, Worst Girl in America. You're going to get asked this question so many times. Why the title?
1: I feel that way. You know
5: why?
1: I've always felt, I don't know, I always have like a weird since I was really young, a weird chip on my shoulder feeling like people don't really like me very much or something, which maybe that's not true or that's just anxiety or something, but sometimes it can be true and sometimes whatever. But I think you know, I had these like skater friends in St. Louis who would always be like, oh, like most worst dude, like worst this, worst that. And like, it'd be kind of like a funny like term of endearment. Like if someone was like too drunk, they'd be like most drunk dude, like blah, blah, blah. Right. And so it almost felt like repurposing that. And it feels like such an extreme title. Like, you know, like saying that you are like, you're the worst person in America. You'd like, obviously maybe that's not true. Maybe it is. But like, I don't know. Like I thought it was kind of funny to kind of claim it as like a badge of honor, not feeling like, not feeling liked feels almost like, yeah, like a term of endearment to yourself in a way. Like I kind of am like proud to be that, if that's what people think of me.
5: If it works, it's something about it just works. And before I even get any farther with this album, are you making what you're calling a brother album to this down the road?
1: Yeah,
5: and that's are you already in the process of doing that?
1: Yeah, pretty far along too. I've made about like 8 songs and I just finished another one yesterday and it's shaping up to be different from the first album, but I feel like everything feels very inspired by album number one and feels kind of like a link to this next batch of music. It's not really like remixes or it's not like remixes with features or remixes in general. Like we're not really using any pieces of the recordings of the first album. It's kind of brand new music that feels linked or like, you know.
5: How cool, man. Yeah. Do you record it like in your house or apartment or do you go to a studio or what do you do that at?
1: Usually my producers I work with have like home studios and we kind of work out of those, but I feel like it just kind of varies. Whoever I'm working with, it's usually in their studio. I haven't like recorded at home in a really long time. I feel like that might be something for like the next album that I'm like trying to get back into, but yeah.
5: Hey, worst girl in America. I ask this a lot and I'm there's a theory I've got and I'm still kind of working on it. What song almost did not make the album for whatever reason?
1: What It's Like to Be Liked, which is I think second to last track. That was a demo that I started at the end of making the album that came before it. So it kind of like, it was like a demo and like half written. Like there was like these verses that were kind of about flexing wealth, which I like definitely did not have at the, like definitely did not have it all, still don't, like, you know what I mean, being like my Prada bag, my car, my mansion. And when I heard that demo, I was like listening to it and I thought it would be interesting to kind of like use that and then towards the end of the song like rewrite it so it's almost about like what's really going on, like starting it from this place of like, oh, like I get free purses and blah blah blah, I don't even drive, and I like said something about like having like a fancy car in it, which
5: you
1: is
5: just
1: funny.
5: Uber everywhere,
1: yeah, I do. It's crazy. If there's like an apocalypse, I'm gonna be really screwed over.
5: My daughter's turning 18 here soon, God. And she's not one of those, I got to get my driver's license. She could care less.
1: Because Uber, the kids have Uber.
5: I guess that's what's happening, man. Slater's hanging out. God, so much to ask you. On with the countdown. Let's do it. Time for an extra track. 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

0: All right, guys, it's JoJo on the radio. This is the iHeartRadio Countdown. Slater's hanging out. Slater, Coachella was just a huge, agree with this or disagree, just a huge pivotal like statement for you. Walk me through that moment. What was it like? What can you say about it?
1: It was so crazy. It felt like a really life-changing day, like that weekend one performance. It was the first time I'd ever performed with a band. I, you know, specifically wanted to only perform songs from the new album. I didn't really do anything old of mine. I didn't do any songs that are from like older albums or anything like that. And it felt, the timing of it all coming like after a month after my album releasing and everything, it just felt like a perfect storm or like a perfect moment. And yeah, I feel like that everything's been so different from that particular day. It's kind of crazy.
0: Could you tell that was happening during the performance or...
1: No, I think right after. I like was like crying like a baby, like right after. Wow. Yeah, there's like a video of me and I'm like, ah. It's great, but yeah.
0: Because sometimes people tell me when you have like a really monumental performance, you kind of forget the performance itself. Like yeah. It's almost like an out of body experience. Anything like that?
1: Yeah, it did feel kind of like that. I feel like I like blacked out a little bit. Like I felt like so on to the point where I was like watching videos of it back. I'm like, I don't even remember making those like movement choices. It just was kind of like felt very natural and I felt really on. Like I like don't remember it really. Like it's weird. I feel like I usually get off stage and I have like 1,000 notes of what I did wrong. Even if like everyone's like, oh, you did so great. And I'm like, no, the note. Like it was terrible. It was terrible. Like I'm in a bad mood. Like I'll like apologize. I'll be like, sorry guys, that was like the worst. I really messed up today.
0: You were awesome.
1: Yeah, and I'm like, no. I feel like I'm like ruining like it's like I don't know. It feels like I'm like ruining some like fairy tale where I'm like, no, it was bad. It was bad. It was really bad. But this was the first performance where I like stepped off stage and my friend Anna, who she's been tour managing me for a while, like here and there, but she did like my first ever tour and I just remember seeing her and I was like crying and I was like, we did it. Like everyone, we did it.
0: What a rush, man. What a... Slater's hanging out. All with the Countdown. Let's do it.
2: 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Dominic Fike.

0: It is JoJo on the radio. Slater is here. Slater, how do fans, when they see you in public, not like on stage or at a meet and greet, they kind of expect you there. Walking around at whatever store, who knows, mall, if you go to malls anymore, how do they react? What do they say when they see you?
1: Everyone's so nice. I don't know. Everyone, I feel like people, it always like surprises me. Even like, I feel like it's been happening a lot more recently, which is crazy, but everyone's always just so sweet and everyone, I don't know.
0: Do you have any funny fan encounters? Or is everybody pretty much chill?
1: Everyone's pretty chill. I haven't had anything like crazy happen. I guess I'll get back to you on that.
0: bank that question in your head, because you know, because see, I love when I get these stories about how you get like ask for a photo. I guess maybe it's a good thing. I don't know. Ask for a photo in these weird places, you know, and just save that for next time. Slater is hanging out. On with the countdown. Let's do it.
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0: 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More coming up. It's a girl's night to Doja Cat. 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
7: All right, guys, we're back. It's JoJo on the radio. This is the iHeartRadio Countdown. Slater's hanging out. Slater, the video for Dance. Walk me through the video. And you're just telling me in the hallway that the house you shot the video in for Dance is where the movie Obsession did some scenes as well. What's that whole story?
8: Yeah. We were like, when we were filming the video, they said that some indie movie was like doing a production in the same house and it ended up being Obsession, which is crazy.
7: Wow.
8: I still need to see Obsession. I'm like, I'm really behind, but I know it's great. I'm like, I just haven't had the time. But I love horror films. I feel like the Dance video, I kind of knew from the minute I was making this song. I like had this shot in my head of me like shooting like a kind of father figure through a door with like a shotgun, like right at the drop. Like I always saw that in my head, like as soon as we were working on the song. So yeah, I love that it shares like, I love horror. So I love that it shares a link with like this, the movie Obsession.
7: We'll go through your horror movie thing in a little bit because like we have to talk about that. Slater is hanging out on with the Countdown. Let's do it. This is song number 13.
0: Sabrina Carpenter, House Tour.
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0: 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What up? It's JoJo on the radio. Slater's hanging out. Slater, talking about the track Dance. I was going through some of the comments on your video, you know? And man, have you ever gone through the comments on your videos?
1: Or is it I do. It always makes me laugh. I love bad ones. Like, they don't hurt my feelings. It makes me, like, giggle, like, what people say.
0: I would hate that. I mean, just when I see a negative, I just can't
1: even
0: look at it.
1: I love it. It really makes me laugh. People will be like, Shakira, I don't think so. And I'll be like, okay, that's good.
0: Well, let me give you some of the good ones. This one is, I can't believe all of our hyper pop underground baddies are finally making it out. Your comment to that.
1: I don't feel hyper pop, but thank you.
0: All right. You can really feel her growth in this era. It might be her strongest yet.
1: I would agree. I like that one. I like that.
0: It is like if Lady Gaga and Britney Spears had a daughter.
1: I love that.
0: Right.
1: I'll take that.
0: Slater is the next main pop girl. Mark my words.
1: I guess we'll have to see. I don't know.
0: All right. This one is, I'm 40 years old, and this song kind of reminds me of what it was like when I was 17, driving down a country road at 2 a.m. with the windows down and radio on. It's got that Y2K trash pop feel. How good does that sound?
1: I love that. That's my favorite comment. I love that. I love when people will comment such specific memories or situations of being like, wow, like this song makes me feel like I'm like, you know, walking down the beach with my headphones and like crying about someone I broke up with or something. You know what I mean? I love when people attach songs to memories or like future memories. I love that.
0: Before I play Dance, anything you want to say about it?
1: I don't know. I hope people like it.
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14: All right, guys, we're back. It's JoJo on the radio. This is the iHeartRadio Countdown. Slater's hanging out. Slater, two-part question. And you may have already answered the first part. I think you did. But what do you consider your best live performance ever? It was just about as perfect as it's going to get. Probably Coachella.
15: Yeah.
14: Or if not, tell me otherwise. And the complete flip of that, what do you consider your worst? Everything went straight to absolute hell.
15: I think best was definitely Coachella weekend one specifically. I feel like that was the best. Hopefully I'll be able to like capture that energy on tour and it'll be like the same on tour. But I'm trying to think of worst. Worst, there was like, I don't want to say which city it was because I was grateful that they had me perform, but there was one Pride show where I kind of was opening for another artist and their audience did not like me. And it wasn't from lack of performing well, but it was like, I think my music was maybe just a little too extreme for people to like get into it. They were there to see maybe a bit of like a softer,
14: right,
15: you know, more like singer songwriter type of performance. And I was just up there like, and I don't think that they liked it. And it was the first time I've ever performed. I've seen people in the audience kind of like heckle me and they were like, and I was like making these faces that they hated it. And I was so embarrassed. And I remember being like, I remember that singular moment. I was like, I'm not doing this anymore. It's like, I'm quitting. This is done. I'm too old. I like realized I was like wearing like latex boots and a bodysuit. And I was like 28 and like getting heckled. And I was like, we're not doing this. This is over. This is over.
14: That's a different.
15: That started me on the path of like, worst girl in America. Yeah.
14: Oh, dude, what? Maybe so. Something good came from that.
15: Yeah.
14: Calvin Harris told me once because he said, I said same question to him. This is years ago, and I said he said he got booed on he was opening for Rihanna, but he had a song with Rihanna. So you think it would be like a little, but if you're performing for somebody else's crowd, that's where it gets a little, you know, sketchy. Maybe, you know. Yeah. But he got booed by Rihanna's crowd when he had a song with her. I just always found that just crazy.
15: Yeah.
14: All right, guys. Slater is hanging out on with the Countdown. Let's do it. This is song number 11.
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0: That was song number 10 this week on iHeartRadio Canada. What up, it's JoJo on the radio. Slater is hanging out. You worked at a hair salon before your music exploded.
1: I did.
0: Where was it at, and do you still keep in touch with some of the people from the hair salon?
1: It was in De Pere, Missouri, and I think my mom might still go there. I'm not sure, but wonderful, lovely ladies. I love them. I haven't been back in like a really long time. I feel like I'm like due for a visit, but yeah, I was like the receptionist and
0: No kidding. Yeah,
1: so crazy.
0: Do you think did they put your picture on a wall, like a wall of fame kind of thing?
1: I don't know. I haven't been back, so I don't know, but I would hope they saw the dance video because I kind of did like a fantasy version of me working as a hair salon receptionist in it. And I hope that would like make them happy or like they'd be like, oh, like that's so funny. But no, I feel like I need to go back.
0: You know, they all in the best way possible. They tell stories about you. Like, I know this girl Slater. She used to come here.
1: She was always on her phone.
0: She didn't work very hard.
1: No.
0: I'm sure they said great thing. I mean, that's just such a they got to be so proud. I mean, seriously, right?
1: Yeah.
0: All right, Slater is here. On with the countdown. Let's do it.
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5: All right, guys, we're back. It's JoJo on the radio. This is the iHeartRadio Countdown. Slater's hanging out. Slater, I don't think you know this about me. We just met, but I am obsessed with the paranormal. Ghost, haunted houses, all that stuff. I got a podcast called Paranormalish. I talk to people who've had real paranormal encounters. I do it year-round, not just around Halloween, obviously. And if you haven't had it, if you haven't had an experience, that's totally fine. But I just got to know, have you ever had anything you would consider a paranormal encounter?
2: No, but I'm not open to stories like that or hearing like that. I feel like I'm a bit more on the skeptic side, okay. But I feel like that's good for like discussion reasons. It's always good to have like one little skeptic, but I'm not also closed off. I'm like a pretty spiritual person. So like I do, like there are some stories that are so crazy where it's like almost undeniable where you're like, all right, that's a little nuts. But I feel like for my own like mental health, I like if I start like thinking about ghosts, I'll get scared because my apartment's really old. I'll like start getting scared.
5: Well,
2: I don't want to scare myself.
5: My follow up question: I think you kind of already you're going to say no to this, and that's okay.

0: But would you ever consider somewhere on the tour requesting the haunted room? Because more of these hotels have a haunted backstory than you realize. Don't go to room B340. Look out for the seventh floor. Don't look in the mirror in the women's restroom. All these crazy things. Would you ever consider asking for the haunted room?
1: Maybe, but then also, like, I feel like I would be like all like scared and Christian about it, and I'd be like I don't want to mess with that. Right. You know.
0: Amen. Slater is hanging out on with the countdown. Let's do it.
2: Number 8, Ella Langley, choosing Texas.

0: The IR Radio Countdown with JoJo Wright. More coming up. It's a girl's night to Doja Cat. 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
10: 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Slater singing out. Slater, what artist or album changed your life?
7: Ooh.
10: Like, for me, it was Michael Jackson, just to give you, like, I heard this, I thought, oh my God, what is it? I was a young kid, like, what the heck is this? And everything from then on kind of just like, I think I heard Ozzy Osbourne explain the Beatles, like, everything went from black and white to color.
7: Mm-hmm.
10: It had a similar effect on me. What did that to you?
7: I think The Fame by Lady Gaga, especially because of it, it came out at such a certain age and time in my life where I was like, I think I was in middle school, or I was like a bit younger and like kind of awkward. Felt like a bit of a like loser at school. And I remember when The Fame came out, I had just never seen, I feel like people have been like criticizing my like pop album choices lately too, but it like, it's so situational to like ages of my, like how old I was at certain times when things came out. And I just remember being so floored by a pop star like her and how weird she dressed. Like, I remember people at my school were always like, oh, like Lady Gaga's weird. And I like loved it. Like, I was like, no, like she's so cool. And like, I just loved all of like the paparazzi moments of her wearing like weird outfits and like different things. And the meat dress like was so cool. Like, I just was obsessed with her. And the music itself, like I thought it was such interesting pop music. I had never heard music like that. Like, I feel like when she came out, it was so different from everyone else around her. And I feel like she started to set this new standard of people dressing really over the top for red carpets and really over the top in general. Like, I feel like everyone was trying to like keep up with her crazy wardrobe looks. And I think that's so interesting. Like, she really made such an impact at the time and even now. And it's still, I feel like you still see people, everything is so campy and over the top. And I feel like she really, she started it, you know? I don't know. Yeah. Like,
10: Agreed. Have you met her yet?
7: No, I wish.
10: Dude,
7: I feel like that it might not be good because I would cry and like be really weird.
10: I think when you guys meet, you'll love each other.
7: She
10: really
7: changed my life. I feel like I would be so weird. I like wouldn't be able to contain myself. There's like not a lot of, I don't really feel that way about most celebrities, or like there's no one that I would get starstruck by, but she's one where I'd be like, I don't know. There's like a speech from her HBO Monster Ball special where she was like, if you ever feel not good enough or not pretty enough or blah, blah, blah. And I'd be like in middle school, just like crying, being like, I want to make music one day. And I just feel like I would cry.
10: Sometimes they say don't meet your idols, but I can guarantee you, I've met her multiple times over the years, and she came in once, and first time I met her, she stood on the counter like, JoJo, you're gonna love whatever she was saying. I forget.
7: Love.
10: But she stood, we were in a different studio, and the studio was the table was higher, and she jumped on it somehow, just was yelling in the best way, JoJo, you're gonna love that. And I was like, who is this? And she was Lady Gaga.
7: Wow.
10: And it was, when you meet her, the two of you are going to fall in love. I guarantee it. Oh my God. Slater is here. On with the countdown. Let's do it.
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0: 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More coming up. It's a girl's night to Doja Cat. Kissing, I hope it cut us. 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
0: Pink Pantheress featuring Zara Larsson, Stateside. I'm

0: That was song number two this week on the iHeartRadio Countdown. What up? It's JoJo on the radio. Slater is hanging out. Slater, basically the final question from me. Simple question. Message to your fans.
1: Oh my gosh. I guess I would just say thank you for sticking by me for so long to all like my day one fans. And I guess any people who are new fans of my music, I'm so grateful that I've made something that connects with you. And I hope that people feel inspired by this music or these visuals or just my story in general to, even if it's not music, to kind of attack maybe what their life passions are and to make great things and just, you know, go for it. And I don't know.
0: Isn't it crazy to think that the Lady Gaga's impact on you, you're having that on somebody else?
1: Oh, I love that. She like changed my life. So if my music impacts someone in the way that she impacted me, like that like makes me so happy, and that's all I could ask for, you know?
0: You're such a bad... Oh my
1: Thank
0: God.
1: Thank you.
0: I'm a fan. Slater is hanging out. On with the Countdown. Let's do it. This is song number one.
2: Tame Impala featuring Jenny. Dracula.

0: There it is, song number one this week on the iHeartRadio countdown. Hope you're feeling that. What up, it's JoJo on the radio. Slater's here. Slater, first of all, the album, Worst Girl in America, it is out. Brother album to that coming out. She won't tell me when. Who knows when. The tour, Worst Girl in America, got to see her on tour, obviously. What else do people need to know, Slater, about Slater?
1: I mean, nothing from my end, I guess. Like, I think that whatever people take away from, like, my music or my art, I feel like that's good enough. Whether that's good or bad, fine by me, you know? I care about all of this so much. I guess that's the only thing I'd want people to know. I really put a lot of thought and care and effort into every area of my project, and so I hope people can see that.
0: Thank you for hanging out, Slater.
1: Thank you for having me.
0: Of course. At the end of every interview, fist bump to make it official. Give me love.
1: Love. Thank you.
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5: Hey, and welcome to the podcast. I'm Josh Clark. There's Charles W. Chuck Bryant, and this is Stuff You Should Know. And this is a fairly rare edition where we do an episode that we decided to do within the last few episodes. We don't usually turn around that fast. Usually it's like 7 to 8 years.
6: Yeah, this is a quick one. And Julia turned this around for us pretty statty.
5: Mm-hmm.
6: I just made that up.
5: Sure, but I get it.
6: I think everyone knows what we mean. But we're talking about UNESCO World Heritage Sites. UNESCO, standing for, which I never knew, I'm glad I know this now, the United Nations Educational, Scientific, and Cultural Organization, whom in 1972 drafted this treaty to preserve world heritage as a whole, you know, whether it's, as we'll see, like a place or a thing. And they even expanded later into like, you know, cultural processes and customs and traditions.
5: Yeah, and that's where this idea came from. We were doing our episode on contortionism, and we found that Mongolia was turned down for getting World Heritage protection for their contortionist history.
6: They were like, what the H? So we
5: started looking into this, and it is pretty interesting. One of the things that apparently is a fairly common misunderstanding is that if you have like a heritage site, like something is identified and labeled a world heritage site, that is no longer sovereign territory in your country.
6: Right.
5: Could not be wronger. That
6: not
5: still
6: true.
5: Belongs to you. But
6: that's
5: what
6: right.
5: it what's happened is that the world, essentially everybody who's a member of UNESCO, has agreed to say, like, we want to preserve this in your country. It's yours. But it really, we're all agreeing that this belongs to humanity. Because it's so important to human culture, so unique that we need to preserve it. And it takes more than just one country to preserve things like this. So we're all going to get together and take shared responsibility for this important part of human culture.
6: Yeah. And also a little bit of protection. Like, you know, you've got something valuable on your shelf there. We're all watching you.
5: Right.
6: As you juggle your way through the room.
5: You want to leave it in mint condition.
6: That's right. There's one quote here that I think kind of nails it. It's things that have outstanding universal value. So it's the universality of it all, as far as, you know, needing to cherish and care for these things. And I think it's kind of a cool deal. I mean, some people might criticize it as a big sort of political thing to get tourist dollars headed your way, but I'm not so cynical. I think it's actually pretty great.
5: Oh, I do too. I think it's good too. I think it's both though. I think the ideal of it is awesome. I think that in practice lately, it's
6: agreed.
5: In trouble. The thing is, the idea that it was of outstanding universal value, I get that again as an ideal, but in practice, that is not always the case. And I draw your attention to the Oostduinkerke, which is horseback shrimp fishing in Belgium. And if that sounds obscure to you, you're right, because only 12 families practice this still. That is a protected intangible heritage. That is not of universal value, although it is super interesting, and I'm glad it's protected, because why not? But I just thought there's a lot of different things that contradict the idea that it's of universal value.
6: Yeah, for sure. This all got started post-World War II after the world got together and decided to wreck everything again for the second time in about 30 years.
5: Mm-hmm.
6: And everyone kind of looked up and were like, geez, you know, we lost a lot of museums and churches and monuments and entire cities sometimes, or huge portions of cities are just gone. And maybe we need, as a world nation, to get together and sort of start caring for these things a little bit more.
5: Mm-hmm.
6: So the UN kind of led the brigade on this, and UNESCO was formed in 1945. I think I said that 1972 was when the World Heritage Treaty or whatever came about. So UNESCO was around, you know, quite a while before this came around. So starting in 1945 is when UNESCO was formed, and they basically started a campaign to start protecting these places from a few things. It's not always just like war. That is definitely one of them, but also human development and natural disaster.
5: Right, for sure. The first thing, I think they were really kind of focused on learning from, like, archaeology was a big thing they were into for a while, but it really started to take the shape that we understand it today in 1959, when Egypt went to UNESCO and said, hey, man, like, we want to build this dam. It's really important that we have a reservoir of water. But when we build the dam, there's a lot of, like, really old, like, Egyptian pharaonic era dynastic monuments that are going to be underwater. So can you help us figure this out? And UNESCO said, this is it. We've been waiting for this for 14 years.
6: Yeah. They said, we need to raise some money. So they got about $80 million together and said, all right, let's move these two temples specifically to higher ground. So they moved, they disassembled these temples, moved them about 650 feet, which it was higher and out of harm's way. And that sort of, like you said, that just sort of started this idea of like, wait a minute, we can get together and make great things happen and protect great places. And that kind of continued through the 60s until 1972 on November 16th at their 17th General Conference, when they adopted the Convention Concerning the Protection of World Cultural and Natural Heritage, which culminated, the center of all that is basically this World Heritage List.
5: Yeah, and there was one other aspect of that 1959 Aswan Dam initiative, I guess. Dozens of countries like donated to make this happen. Like, this was $80 million in 1959 dollars. This is a significant amount of money. Egypt was really the only country that was going to benefit from this, but countries around the world said, no, we want to help take responsibility for this because we think that these are that important. They transcend just Egyptian importance.
6: Yeah, for sure. And that leads to the second part of that, what happened in 1972. There was the Heritage List and the Heritage Fund. And that fund, you know, without money, none of this really matters that much. You know, it takes a lot of dough sometimes to do things like this.
5: Yeah, for sure. Because like you said, a lot of it's threatened. And one of the big things is preservation, protection, and restoration. So that World Heritage Convention from 72, it created the World Heritage List. And now here, finally, we have reached like the actual modern incarnation of what UNESCO is largely involved in, or at least known for.
6: That's right. As far as the nuts and bolts of it all goes, there is the World Heritage Committee, which is 21 member countries at this point that are elected for 6-year terms. And they're the ones that are sort of in charge of overseeing all this. The United States has been a member country before and not been a member country, depending on which politician is in the White House. You can probably figure that one out.
5: Well, no, not surprising. There's some surprising dates in there, if you ask me.
6: Yeah, but we're not in there now. I think when did we drop off? 2011. Yeah, but we were back on, then back off again in like 21, right?
5: 2018.
6: Is it 2018? Okay. I can't get my years straight.
5: That's because of COVID.
6: So, you know, if you are, they call it hosting, but if you have a World Heritage site in your country, you have to, you can't just say, give us all the money and, don't worry about it after that. You have to provide annual reports. You have to, you know, deliver reports on like how the property is, the state of the property, any concerns like moving forward, basically kind of how things are going. And if you're a member country, you get the whopping sum of $4 million a year from the World Heritage Fund.
5: Right.
6: And that is, I mean, some of that is preservation, but I get the feeling a lot of that is like, just sort of functioning and identifying places and promoting your own World Heritage sites.
5: Yeah, probably paying for docents is a chunk of that too.
6: Yeah, probably so.
5: But also, if something happens, acute disaster from human or natural causes, you'll get some emergency assistance. And then this is another big one that I think probably really comes in handy. There are experts who work at UNESCO who can train your staff. Right. You don't have to figure it. You don't have to reinvent the wheel every time and be like, this is an archaeological site. Let's figure out how to train you, the staff, to preserve it and explain it and all that stuff. You can send them off to, I guess, New York and have them trained up to do those things.
6: Yeah, for sure. And tourism, it's a big deal. If you're, if you get one of your, if you are a country when you have a site that you get put on this list, it's a big deal because people, I think, that don't know a ton about this kind of look at it as like a seven wonders of the world list in some ways. And like, oh, here's a place like we got to visit before we die.
5: Yeah, there's hundreds of wonders of the world as far as the World Heritage List is concerned.
6: Yeah.
5: So originally, Chuck, there were just like physical places and features that were on the World Heritage List called sites. And they were divided essentially into two categories, cultural or natural. And you can kind of generally guess what the criteria was for each.
6: Yeah, like if it's a natural heritage site, that means there's just universal value, maybe scientifically or maybe even just aesthetically. You know, we're talking about the Great Barrier Reef of Australia or Serengeti National Park in Tanzania, stuff like that. And it's, you know, it's about protecting these natural wonders of the world generally.
5: Yeah. And I mean, we just take for granted that the Serengeti National Park is like amazing. But the reason why specifically it was chosen is because it's one of the best examples of large predator-prey interactions. Like you just do not see lions chasing down antelope. In Kansas, you don't see it unless the zoo's going crazy. And that's one reason why it's protected. It's basically the main reason why it's protected. But then there's also an intersecting thing, too, that it's also gorgeous. So this fulfills a couple of things. It's biologically important to science, but it's also aesthetically amazing, too.
6: Yeah, for sure. And this goes, you know, every single one of these things, we're not just going to go through and list a ton of different places, but if you're talking about the Yellowstone National Park or the Galapagos Islands, or like I mentioned, the Great Barrier Reef, these all seem like pretty obvious inclusions.
5: For sure. And they were probably included pretty early on in the list's existence.
6: Oh, geez.
5: So that's the natural site. There's also the cultural site. And these are essentially, you know, human-made environments or structures or places of human occupation where humans did something impressive, important, or it was just part of a larger culture. For example, there's a crossroads and I think, I don't remember where it was, but it was just a crossroads back on the, in the, like the third century CE. And it was just really important at the time. It doesn't seem all that important now, but it was, and you want to preserve it because future generations can learn from it and experience it and appreciate it.
6: Yeah, for sure. And it, you know, can also be a building or a sculpture, like the Statue of Liberty is on there under cultural heritage under that. But so is like Venice, Italy. So it can be a whole city that's sort of a ancient modern, well, not maybe not ancient, but a modern wonder, you know?
5: Right. And then it can be ancient too. And then also like how the aesthetics and scientific importance intersect in the Serengeti National Park. That can happen in cultural sites too. Like it can be where archaeology and intersects with, you know, humans like shaping the natural environment. Like the Cahokia Mountains are on the list.
6: Yeah.
5: To where like all these different boxes can be checked. And those are, they call the money sites, where there's just a bunch of different criteria going on.
6: Yeah. And when I said not ancient, I meant Venice specifically.
5: Oh, I see. I see. Have you been to Venice?
6: I've never been there. It's on a big time on the list, but I also just realized I don't know when all that was engineered.
5: I wanted to say like the

0: They basically preserved the fact that this was a place where people were abducted, tortured, and murdered by dictatorships in Latin America in the 1970s and 80s. And this is a World Heritage Site because it's important to remember people will do this. Like people will vote people like this into office and keep them there. And those people can turn on their own people and you can be abducted and disappeared and murdered by the state. That happens. That to me is like one of the big driving, I guess it drives home the point of the World Heritage List more than some of these others.
1: Right.
0: To remember.
1: Not just pretty things.
0: Right. But you do, you don't have to just remember the dark stuff. You can remember all the stuff, but you can't ignore the dark stuff, I guess is what I mean.
1: Well said. Just like Lord Vader himself.
0: What do you say? Like, come on over, baby. The dark side's feeling great.
1: I think so. That was the line. Should we take that break?
0: Yeah, I think we should.
1: All right. We'll be right back, everybody.

0: Can't get enough about the recent Louvre jewelry heist? Have we got a podcast for you?
1: He has a flat, rectangular object tucked under his arm, some beloved piece of art now victim to the night. He darts out of the shattered front doors, hops on the moped, and off he goes.
0: At Ridiculous Crimes, stealing gems in broad daylight is right up our alley. If it's nonviolent, audacious, and kind of silly, we'll tell you all about it.
2: They have all these duffel bags out on the floor, and they're just throwing in gold bars, rough and polished diamonds. Oh. They broke into 126 of 160 boxes.
3: Oh, damn.
2: Yeah.
0: Art crime, gem thefts, con artists, scammers, Ridiculous Crime. 99% murder-free and 100% ridiculous. 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

0: All right. So we mentioned early, we're back, by the way, that UNESCO would eventually adopt stuff like oral traditions and performing arts and social rituals and practices and things like that. That happened in 2003 specifically. And, you know, this was a very valuable add, I think, like a skill set or a knowledge or just some irreplaceable custom or traditional craft or skill or something that, you know, could be in danger of being lost, you know, if not for stuff like this.
1: Yeah. And again, it can be 12 families shrimp fishing on horseback in Belgium.
0: I want to see that. What does that look like?
1: It looks like somebody with a horse and a shrimp net on a beach. I saw a picture of it.
0: I mean, I kind of figured that, but, you know, I bet the shrimp are good.
1: But I think this is, it's worth preserving too, because this is important to like these people. It's not saying like, oh, this is what America thinks is cool, or this is you know, Zimbabwe thinks is cool. Like this is important to this culture. There's a culture on planet Earth and this is important to them, and we should preserve it just for that very reason. Plus also, really, what is supporting horseback shrimp fishing among 12 families in Belgium really costing the world to support, you know?
0: Agreed. One part about being included on this part of the list is that, and I think this is kind of cool, is it can be inherited from the past, but it also is applied to a contemporary setting.
1: Mm-hmm.
0: And so that means, you know, it can't be the lost art of whatever if it's like truly, really no one is even doing this at all anymore. Like you can be delisted, and we're going to talk about that in a minute. Not delisted as in D-dash, but D-E-dash.
1: Oh, you know that site?
0: Well, no, wasn't that a TV show?
1: Oh, I don't know. There's a really mean like burn blog, or there used to be, called D-listed, that was hilarious, but also really cruel.
0: No, I was never on that. But if you are included, that means you this practice or this ritual or custom is passed through generations and communities, and very community based overall. Like it's recognized within that community and outside that community as something of value. Kind of like the shrimp people.
1: Just because it's interesting, you know.
0: Yeah.
1: Let's talk about, we dug up some other ones. You want to just kind of throw a few of these out? I found basically all these interesting, but we should probably just pick some.
0: Yeah, I'll go with the bagpipes. Bulgarian bagpipe making and bagpipe playing apparently is a very big thing in Bulgaria, passed down through the

0: families for generations. And it used to be like a father to son thing. Now they will teach all genders, which is kind of great. Mm-hmm. And, you know, it's in social clubs. They teach it in schools. And they're like, we need to protect this. And it is on that list.
1: It's also, there's some very famous ones, too, that it's not just as obscure as horseback shrimp fishing. Artisanal baguette making in France is protected. Turkish coffee is protected. Sauna culture in Finland is protected.
0: Yeah, baby.
1: Gingerbread crafting in Croatia. And then it does get a little more niche. Loincloth weaving in Côte d'Ivoire. Human tower creation, they're called castles in Spain, mm-hmm. where people just stack up on other people. And then there's also an annual grass mowing competition in Bosnia Herzegovina, and it is it's using a scythe. They're not just like riding John Deere tractors or anything like that. And it's exactly what it sounds like. It's a grass mowing competition that's protected. Also, so is yodeling in Switzerland.
0: Yeah, great list.
1: Thank you. So, Chuck, I don't know if you said there's a danger list. Did you mention that? I don't think we have yet.
0: No, I talked about being delisted, but before you're delisted, you can be in danger.
1: Yeah, and you can be in danger from, we did kind of talk about it. You can be in danger from armed conflict, war, from climate change, from all, like just a complete change of the surrounding area can get you delisted. And danger is where, this is the step before delisting. And essentially UNESCO steps in and says, hey, we need to do something about this because the site is deteriorating, or we need to figure out how to lift the Statue of Liberty 100 feet so that sea level rise doesn't, you know, wash it away. And there's two kinds. There's ascertained danger, which is like, this is going to happen. And then there's potential danger, like, say, stuff coming from climate change, or if it's, you know, a civil conflict is starting to heat up and it looks like a civil war is going to break out and there's a heritage site right in the crossfire.
0: Yeah, for sure. And, you know, one good example of something they might do is there are these national parks, and I guess they're all national parks in the Democratic Republic of Congo that was, they were all made the danger list between 94 and 97. So they, you know, kind of put up the warning flag, and UNESCO came in with their fat bank account. There were some NGOs involved that wanted to get involved and donate some money, and they had a 4-year rehabilitation campaign for these parks. And then a second campaign, and this kind of goes to show how the international community comes together. These are all in the Democratic Republic of Congo, but in 2004, the second campaign got funded from Belgium and Japan. They're like, let's take care of these places.
1: Yeah. There's another site, the remains of Bamiyan Valley in Afghanistan is what it's called.
0: Yeah.
1: It went from not on any World Heritage list immediately to the danger list. The Taliban back in 2001 blew up these two, I think, 10 and 15 story tall cliff carved, I guess, statues or reliefs of Buddha from the 6th century. They were beautiful. And the Taliban blew them up by shooting them with shoulder-launched rocket launchers that were probably provided by the CIA back in the 80s when they were fighting the Russians. And this was an enormous thing. Like, people were like, what are you doing? Like, what is the problem here? Is this part of this kind of ethnic cleansing campaign against the Hazara people who live in the area? And so they're like, I guess UNESCO was like, all right, we can't let anything like that happen again. Let's get in here and try to preserve this valley. And it was put on the danger list. And they started a campaign in 2009 to just basically go in there and figure out how to move forward and keep this valley from getting worse off than it was.
0: Yeah, I think landmines there is a big deal. So part of their, you know, UNESCO getting involved there is identifying and getting rid of those landmines first and foremost.
1: Yep. Let's see.
0: Everglades National Park, Florida's treasure, that's on there.
1: Yeah.
0: Very sadly on the danger list.
1: Yeah, there's also like civil conflicts really target stuff or endanger sites, like the historic center of Odessa in Ukraine is on the list.
0: Yeah.
1: Ancient Aleppo in Syria is on the list. That's a big, it seems like armed conflict and climate change are the two biggest threats to World Heritage sites.
0: Yeah, I think so. You know, we did talk about being delisted, and thankfully that's only happened a few times, because if you're deleted from the list, that means like that means you're probably done as a thing, and that like there's no point in protecting you anymore because it doesn't exist. And one good example of that is the Liverpool Maritime Mercantile City. It was delisted in 2021. This was the historic docklands of Liverpool, a very big, you know, port town, obviously, in England. And they built a stadium there. Everton Stadium was built, and it basically kind of wiped all that out. So they were like, well, there's no reason for this being on the list anymore.
1: Yeah, the Tower of London is not on the danger list, but it's on the pre-danger list. For the same reason, the development that's going on in the area threatens to basically take away its natural or historic, identity. Even just being built around, they're not talking about knocking down the Tower of London, but just building around it can change the built environment enough that UNESCO's like, it's done. To hear more of this episode or any of the other 1,200-ish Stuff You Should Know episodes, head on over to the iHeartRadio app or wherever you listen to podcasts.
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1: If you're on Pilates, like doing the classes already, you're on to the biggest trending workout right now. 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
1: I always love the iHeart Festival. It's McCabe because we get some of the biggest acts from literally every genre of music on one stage. Where will you ever get to see the Goo Goo Dolls with BTS and Cardi B and Snoop Dogg? 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
1: Hey, Alyssa, what's going on?
2: I'm actually at work right now. I work at a nursing home.
1: Oh, nice. Do you have like a favorite patient there, or is that not okay?
2: Yeah.
1: Why are they your favorite?
2: He's always cheerful, and like I've never seen him, like a lot of them do complain, and he rarely complains.
1: I love that. You both have to make the best of the situation, right?

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B104. I love whenever we get a study that tells us to drink more coffee. 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Once upon a-

0: B104. We're talking about the things you have found at yard sales that like blew your mind or made you happy or you were just like, what is this? Hit the talk back mic when you listen to us on iHeartRadio and tell me what you found. Jason, what did you find?
1: Yeah, so I would say like I'm into martial arts and Star Wars stuff. So I found like some throwing stars and ninja swords and like all kinds of old school Star Wars toys and stuff.
0: Wait, isn't that illegal? 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
1: If you go to the gym, apparently you're more generous. 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
1: I feel like Snoop Dogg might be the perfect festival act. 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This with the pop world, the dance world, even throwbacks to the current stuff he's got. Put him on the bill with Major Lazer, Cardi B, BTS, and it somehow all works. 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

0: 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Sarah, do you have any side hustles?
1: I don't anymore, but I did used to do Uber.
0: See, it's funny you say that, because that, according to Forbes magazine, is the number one side hustle in the U.S. right now. Can you guess number two?
1: It has to be like DoorDash or something, food delivery, right?
0: Perfect guess, the exact one I had, but it's actually being a YouTube content creator.
1: Everybody wants to be an influencer.
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B104. What do you think one of the most dirty parts of your house is that you never remember to clean? This study says light switches. Number one on the list of the most forgotten to clean things, remotes and then appliance handles are some of the dirtiest.

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0: 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Like, Taylor, you just found out it takes what to burn off this Coke?
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2: My favorite summer food is cookie dough ice cream. I can basically live off of cookie dough ice cream better in the summertime.
1: I like how he says better in the summertime, because for being honest, who doesn't eat ice cream year round?
0: This right? is true. Was there a time, do you think, where people weren't eating ice cream in the winter because it was just too cold?
1: No.
0: I know.
1: That sounds crazy to me.
0: It does. It does. Ice cream is an all-season treat.
1: Yeah, I would agree with that. Yes. I like cookie dough. I do, but that's not my go-to. Obviously, you know I like chocolate chip.
0: Yeah, yeah.
1: But cookie dough is a good choice there.
0: And my favorite ice cream is...
1: T-berry
0: ice cream. You
1: love T-berry.
0: Every bit. Give me the stuff that looks like Pepto-Bismol, and I will be happy. Yeah. All right. We want to hear from you, so tell us, what is your favorite summer food? Use that TalkBack mic while you're listening on our free iHeartRadio app. Let us know. 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
0: Summertime and the food is so good. But what's your favorite summer grub? Let's go to the talk back, Mike, with Amber.
2: Oh, my gosh. My favorite summer food is corn. You got to love summer corn. It tastes so good. It's sweet and yummy. Oh, love some corn with butter, salt, and pepper. Nothing like it.
1: Yes, I'm in on corn. I think that could be my answer right now, too. Corn on the cob is the best in summertime. I love it.
0: Have we ever had the conversation about beach corn?
1: Beach corn?
0: Yeah,
1: what's beach corn?
0: This is my wife's thing. She thinks the corn tastes best at the farm stands on the way to the beach.
1: Oh, no.
0: I don't know if it's because it's got this little salt water in the air or something like that. But she says, like, it's her favorite thing. Like we'll do the roadside stands by corn. But she says beach corn is a thing.
1: Really?
0: Yeah.
1: I feel like we need to have a taste test, and I'm willing to do it.
0: I know, right?
1: I think we can agree, though, that grilled corn is better than any other.
0: 100%.
1: Okay. I'm glad we're agreeing with that. I don't even know what the powder is called. It's not powder, but it's like I get it in a container. You buy it, and then you sprinkle it on. What's it called? It's kind of spicy. Do you know? I don't know what it's called, but it's really good.
0: Powder for corn.
1: I don't think that'll just come up. You can't Google that.
0: There's some called fire really and smoke. There's savory spice, Trader Joe's, everything but the elote. I don't know what the elote
1: is. A whole lot of options. I don't know. It's one of those.
0: You know what? Here's the last phrase. I'll say that too. We really don't have it around here. Street corn.
1: Yes. Street corn is really good.
0: Oh, it's so good. So good.
1: I love it. But street corn is probably my answer too. I'm going with that. Corn on the cob is delicious.
0: Now, I do want to point out, since we're talking about this stuff you're putting on corn, there's also corn cob powder. You know what corn cob powder is?
1: No, what's that?
0: You might be replacing your zinc for this, okay? It's a versatile upcycle material made from grinding the fibrous central corn core of the maize ear. So it can be utilized for skincare. It's a digestible fiber or a functional carrier in animal feed.
1: I don't know what you Googled there to find out.
0: I Googled powder for corn on the cob. All right, use the Talk Back Mike on our free iHeartRadio app while you're listening to us there, or find Andy and Bob on Facebook, Instagram, and Threads. Join the conversation. 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
0: So you're walking around the pool and you see all those beach chairs, but the problem is there's a towel on it. There's a towel on it. There's a towel on it. Which I guess is the unofficial sign that this is my ish, stay away.
1: Right. It's so annoying.
0: Yeah. But a lot of people will get out there and squat their spot early in the day. So they'll get out there like first thing in the morning, they'll put it down like, okay, now it's mine all day. What are you going to do about it?
1: But that doesn't make it right.
0: It doesn't annoy you. It very much does. Because usually it's like they'll take one and then maybe they'll be like two more over and take another. And it'll be the same person sometimes too.
1: Right. Well, they'll take their towel and they'll like stretch it out to claim like four.
0: Yep.
1: And then they'll go to breakfast. Then they'll go, I don't know, do a couple other things. Then they'll come back at like 10 or 11 and think that they still should have all those four chairs. It's definitely annoying.
0: Yep.
1: But we might have a hero on our side.
0: Ah.
1: There is a video going around of an older woman. She's walking around an empty pool deck and removing all the towels that were put on these chairs to, quote unquote, reserve them.
0: Yeah.
1: Now, people are debating, is she evil for doing that because people woke up early to claim their spots? Or is she the superhero that we didn't know that we needed and she's just opening them up for other people who are waiting by that pool to get their spots that they are actually in need of and could use at that moment?
0: I really want to celebrate this lady. I genuinely do. Except here's what's going to happen. You're going to have everybody coming out and looking for these pool chairs. And now it'll be a bigger fight and an emotional fight over these spots with everybody coming out at the same time. The people who did not wake up early and the people who did.
1: People fight about anything.
0: Everything,
1: now, right?
0: Yeah.
1: So I don't know if we need an excuse about the towels anymore.
0: Cindy, what are you thinking?
2: I don't get super worked up about it. I just feel like I'm on vacation. I want to chill. I'm really grateful that I'm there. So I'm going to not look at it as a huge problem and just figure it out. I'm a problem solver. I'll sit in the sand if I have to. I'll sit on the pool edge. That'll be fine.
1: I mean, I like the way she's thinking of it, that she's just grateful to be on vacation or by the beach or by the pool.
0: Yeah.
1: If everyone thought like that, we wouldn't have this issue then, right?
0: It sounds to me like she uses her towel to reserve her spot right by the bar.
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1: The Lehigh Valley's number one hit music station.
0: Monday morning, it's Andy and Bob. Nearly time for Did You Know? Breakfast for your brain. Andy, what are we learning today?
1: So Philadelphia is literally burning money. I'll tell you why that's a good thing in 8 minutes.

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0: Time for Did You Know? Breakfast for your brain. Andy, what are we learning today?
1: So did you know Philadelphia is literally powered by burning money? The Federal Reserve in Philadelphia takes money that's too worn out to be in circulation and sends it to local power plants where it's burned for electricity.
0: I mean, waste not, want not. I know you may not be a big fan of the burning paper side of it too, but I mean, it's better than just throwing it into a landfill and rotting, right?
1: Yeah. How about that, though? I feel like even if it's too worn out, I could probably still put it to good use. I'll figure out a way. Did you know the CIA had to approve every episode on the FX show The Americans, which was about Russian spies living undercover in the U.S., just to make sure they didn't reveal any classified information?
0: Wow. So it was a little closer to reality than we thought.
1: Mm-hmm. Did you watch that show? It was really good.
0: Only the really steamy parts, admittedly.
1: Oh, dear. Okay.
0: Sorry.
1: And finally, did you know Google sees the biggest spike in people searching for hangover cures on January 1st?
0: Of course.
1: Actually, November 1st, the day after Halloween, comes in second then.
0: What about the day after, day before Thanksgiving? So on Thanksgiving, because that's a big one too, right?
1: No, that's not first or second anyway.
0: No. They're all focused on turkey. How do I get that nap after that? All right, look, that's Did You Know for Monday, July 13th. It's Andy and Bob.
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0: What is your favorite summer food? Let's go to the talk back, Mike. Let's go to Shelley.
2: My favorite summer food is those like big fat ripe tomatoes. I know. You're like, I'm Italian now.
1: I think I need more than tomatoes to make me Italian.
0: Yeah,
1: but I will eat them. They are delicious. Especially all you need for a good tomato in the summer is just salt and pepper.
0: It's just salt and pepper.
1: What do you do?
0: So we'll do tomato sandwiches. Okay.
1: And you put mayo with it, a little bit of mayo, a little salt. No. Just salt and pepper. Just slice them, salt and pepper. It's all you need. It's delicious.
0: And I've told you before about the peanut butter and tomato sandwiches, right?
1: Oh, gosh.
0: It's absolutely a thing.
1: No.
0: It's absolutely a thing. It's got to be Wonder Bread. Mm. It's got to be Miracle Whip.
1: Mm-mm.
0: Peanut butter. It's creamy.
1: Wait, you're putting mayo and peanut butter together?
0: Oh, I forgot to. When we talked about this before, I forgot the mayo part. Yes, you got to have mayo.
1: And a tomato. This can't be a real sandwich.
0: So, this is real. I will give you this recipe.
1: I guarantee someone
0: listening has actually heard about this. They're going to go to the talk back mic and tell us. But this is, again, Wonder Bread, Miracle Whip.
1: Mm.
0: I believe it's Jif, creamy, and then tomato slice.
1: No.
0: Wonder Bread, Miracle Whip.
1: Please stop saying it. It doesn't sound any better the more you say it. That sounds horrible. You think that sounds better than just a great slice of tomato with just a little bit of salt and pepper?
0: No, I didn't think it sounds better. I'm just telling you, this is another way people eat it. I didn't say no thanks. I'll put all this stuff in the sandwich. I'll pass on the slice of tomato, please. No, I'm just saying this is something, and it's a surprising flavor. I'll say it.
1: Shelly wants to be Italian eating tomatoes. I don't know what Italians are eating your mayo, peanut butter, tomato, Wonder Bread sandwich.
0: If we got some mozzarella on top of that, slice that up there.
1: Wait, the peanut butter and mayo?
0: No, this is just on top of the sliced tomato. All right. Let's hear from you. What is your favorite summer food? Use that talkback mic on our free iHeartRadio app and let us know. Or find Andy and Bob on Facebook, Instagram, and Threads. 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
0: Here are the three things you need to know for Friday, July 10th. Number one, nearly 25 years after the September 11th attacks, construction has officially begun on the final commercial tower at the World Trade Center site. The new American Express headquarters is expected to be completed in 2031, marking the final major piece of the long rebuilding effort. Number two, buying a home isn't getting any easier. Existing home sales slowed again in June while the median home price climbed to another record high, more than $440,000. Higher mortgage rates continue to keep many buyers on the sidelines.
1: It is absolutely crazy. I mean, we're still in what we called our starter home because prices just keep going up and up and up. And if you are a first-time home buyer, it is like impossible for you to catch a break right now.
0: And number three, farmers scored a major victory in the fight over the right to repair. Under a new settlement, John Deere must give farmers and independent repair shops access to the same repair software used by its dealerships, making it easier to fix their own equipment.
1: Yeah, sometimes you just want to fix your own stuff, right? It's just easier for some people. So this is a nice win for farmers.
0: I mean, this has been a big issue for people with cell phones and now even with their own cars, more is technology involved. So yeah, let me fix my own. Don't make me stay in your sales cycle. Those are the three things you need to know for Friday, July 10th. It's Andy and Bob.
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2: My favorite summer food is cookie dough ice cream. I can basically live off of cookie dough ice cream better in the summertime. Mm.
1: It's something about eating ice cream in the summer that just hits perfectly. Though yeah. He is right. You can kind of eat it all year round, but you got to go to the ice cream shop constantly in the summertime.
0: Do you guys do it one day a year as a family, an ice cream for breakfast day?
1: I wish. You know we're not allowed to do that kind of stuff.
0: Come on,
1: you
0: Peter.
1: Know how my husband is. No.
0: You mean even one day a year he wouldn't say, hey, you know what? Let's do ice cream for breakfast.
1: No. Oh my gosh, no. You know he's Mr. Healthy. I can't get away with that crap. But when he goes away and he's not around, then I'm allowed to eat junk food and have a lot more fun.
0: It's the adult version of hookers and blow. It's ice cream for breakfast with pizza away.
1: We might have once been able to do that since my daughter was born, that he was like in a really good mood that we were able to have ice cream for breakfast. Yeah. But you know, for him, every meal has to have like fruits and veggies and, you know, all the protein that you can handle. And, you know, we're not having ice cream for breakfast. Do you guys do that?
0: Yeah, of course we do. Oh,
1: we're coming to live with you.
0: Yeah. Well, you get the whole hour experience when you're here, just so you know. All of
1: that?
0: It, Andy.
1: Yeah, I don't know if we could handle that.
0: No, I don't think so either. We're best served in small doses. What is your favorite summer food? Tell us. 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Just jump in this conversation.
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0: It's Andy and Bob, and there's so much good TV to see. We're going to help you sift through it with a watch list. Andy, what do we have coming up?
1: So, can celebrities face hotter wings and tougher questions? Well, we're going to find out. It's coming up next.

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Our colors will fade eventually. So if our time is running out, day after day, we'll make the mundane a masterpiece. Oh my, my, oh my, my love, I take one look at you, you're taking me.

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2: The Lehigh Valley's number one hit music station. A young England soccer fan who used his savings to take his grandfather to the World Cup received an unexpected surprise when a company reimbursed the entire cost of the trip.
1: Ooh.
2: So Jacob Allmendinger had spent his savings, which was being saved for a house deposit. He took his 80-year-old grandfather and himself to attend matches in Mexico and the U.S. Now, with his savings restored, he plans to start putting the money back into his savings so that he can work towards that future home.
1: That's pretty awesome. I mean, like, first of all, great time with his grandfather. And then on top of that, too, able to go and still have the rest of his life for it. That's awesome.
2: I know. For this company to just be like, we love what you did.
1: Yeah.
2: Here's all your money back. Yeah. That doesn't happen very often for people. So that's really cool. And him and his grandfather really made some great memories together. There's a whole lot of videos about what his grandfather and him all did at the games and him talking about what this means for his future up on our website right now. If you want to go check it out, just go find the Andy and Bob page.
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5: 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It's Jude Bellingham. It's England back in front.
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0: What is your favorite summer food? All right, let's go to the talk back, Mike, with Cheryl.
2: Oh, my gosh. My favorite summer food is corn. You got to love summer corn. It tastes so good. It's sweet and yummy. Oh, love some corn with butter, salt, and pepper. Nothing like it.
1: I'm right there with Cheryl. That's probably what I look forward to the most as well. Corn on the cob is one of my faves.
0: Fantastic. And you know what? Despite it may lack in nutritional value because you really don't fully, truly digest it. You're only ranting that corn.
1: You don't need to talk that.
0: Yes,
1: about that
0: but part. I will say there is nothing better than some grilled corn.
1: Yes.
0: Okay, the Mexican street corn has that little spice and flavor to it too, a little butter on it. There's so many ways you could do it right. I love it.
1: Yeah, the only problem is you said a little butter, and mine definitely has a lot of butter on it. That's the best way to do it. Grill it, lots of butter, salt and pepper, and then I have some sort of powder. I don't even know what it's called. I probably need to look when I get home, but there's a powder I shake on it that's a little spicy.
0: Okay.
1: It's delicious. I don't know. I bought it somewhere local here, so it's really good. Yep. But man, that's the best way to eat it. And the problem is you buy a dozen and you're like, I'll have this for a couple of days. And then you have like four pieces with dinner because it's just so delicious. You can't stop eating it.
0: The last time we bought corn, my wife bought a dozen ears of corn. We had them in the fridge for like a day or two for the next day. And we went back and we saw there were only 11. Like, what happened? Turns out my 15-year-old son, you're good. 15-year-old son, Cade, decided he was going to eat one of the ears of corn. Do you think he cooked that corn?
1: Oh, no.
0: No, he peeled it.
1: He didn't realize it?
0: He ate it raw. He ate the whole thing. He didn't care. Oh, and by the way, he has braces.
1: Oh, Cade.
0: Yes.
1: Oh, dear.
0: Like, I love him. I love him. I love him for his heart. Maybe sometimes I don't love him for his brain. Because that was one of those moments where, like, dude, you didn't cook the corn, not that I want him to, and you have braces and you're eating the corn on the cob. Yeah, dude. But I really wanted the corn on the cob. Technically, you had it.
1: Yeah, I guess that counts.
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1: The Lehigh Valley's number one hit music station.
0: Here are the three things you need to know for Monday, July 13th. Number one, federal health officials say a parasite-linked intestinal illness has now spread to 31 states with hundreds of reported cases and dozens of hospitalizations. The illness has spread through contaminated food or water, and experts say thoroughly cooking produce is one of the best ways to prevent infection. Number two, Sam Neill, best known for playing Dr. Alan Grant in the Jurassic Park movies, has died at the age of 78. His career spanned more than five decades of memorable roles like Hunt for Red October, The Piano, and Jurassic Park, making him one of New Zealand's most beloved actors.
1: I think for a lot of us, Sam Neill will always be the guy who made us believe that dinosaurs could actually come back. Right? I think that's a pretty incredible legacy.
0: And number three, the United States Postal Service releasing a new collection of Barbie stamps featuring the iconic doll in 10 different careers, from astronaut to surgeon to paleontologist. Those colorful stamps go on sale today.
1: She's had over, 250 careers? Mm-hmm. But now Barbie can officially say that she can add first-class mail to that resume, too. That's cool.
0: Those are the three things you need to know for Monday, July 13th. It's

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0: Monday morning, it's Andy and Bob. Time for the look ahead. Friend, what are we talking about tomorrow?
1: Well, we got Ask Andy coming up. Callie's torn between her full-time job and being there for her bridezilla friend.
0: Why is this even a conversation? Like, why is this even trouble, ladies?
1: Well, she's having problems. Plus, we'll have your first chance of the day to win $1,000. It's coming up at 9 a.m.
0: Think of all the ways you'd spend that cash and then listen for your first of those 9 chances to win with us. 9 a.m. tomorrow.

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1: The Lehigh Valley's number one hit music station.
0: It's Andy and Bob. Friend, looking back on the show that was, what was the best part of your day today?
1: Talking so much about corn on the cob or tomatoes or strawberries and watermelon and ice cream. All the things that people have been talking about, whether through the talkbacks or through our social media, has made me really hungry. But I think I'm going to go with corn on the cob today. I think I'm going to have to go to one of the local markets here and get some corn on the cob.
0: Why have we not figured out how to make corn on the cob a breakfast food?
1: Why would it not be? I think you can have it whenever.
0: I don't know that we've ever been. I've never been served. I've never gone to Cracker Barrel and they offer me corn on the cob. I'm just saying.
1: I think if you said you could get a corn on the cob there, I think if you asked for it, they would have it.
0: Okay. I'll do it in a country way too. Best part of my day today. Look, the main reason why you want longer movies is more time for you to eat candy in the dark. Is that right? The dark part of it a big part of this too? I keep thinking that maybe because you just don't want to be seen snarfing down all the candy.
1: You asked me earlier if I've ever had ice cream for breakfast, and I told you my husband doesn't allow that because he's Mr. Healthy.
0: Yep.
1: Right? So if it's in the dark and I'm eating candy, he's not going to see how much I'm eating.
0: And what Pete don't know ain't going to hurt him.
1: That's right.
0: Another bag of Skittles coming down.
1: My spare tire doesn't get any better than that, but it's okay. If you missed any part of the show, you can listen to it anytime with Andy and Bob anytime. 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
0: Just do us a favor. Do someone else a favor. Be the best part of somebody's day. Pros it.
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1: The dirtiest fruits and vegetables. I'm way into fruits in the summer, aren't you? I love peaches. 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But I'll tell you what's the dirtiest. You really got to wash this stuff. 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We'll get into that inside this hour.
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1: So, my buddy Ben left some sunglasses at my place.
2: Oh, so and now he said, they're
1: keep
2: yours.
1: Them. What do you think? He said, keep them. Are they a vibe?
2: Let me see, side profile?
3: No.
2: They're a little
1: What's wrong with these?
2: They're a little cat eye for me. For you.
1: Do you mean the frame is a little cat patterned for you?
2: No, like the, form the, of the cat? Shape of it kind of
1: the
2: goes
1: shape is too cat eye?
2: A little
1: Maybe that's
2: bit.
1: Why he said, keep them. Are they too big?
2: You know what? It's summertime.
3: No.
2: Rock them.
3: No. No, no, no. No.
2: Not with that shirt. I think like a tan shirt or like a more brown could work.
1: Wait. You don't like the shirt that's mine and the glasses?
2: I love the shirt. I'm saying the combo.
1: You know what the problem is?
2: What?
1: From you two, both of you?
3: What?
1: You say you want me to do things that are unpredictable, but when I do, you actually want the consistency of me.
2: I'm just telling you, the glasses don't match your outfit. Give me those. That actually works with my outfit today.
1: But when someone gives you something and you didn't have to buy it, can't you? It's not perfect. Doesn't that make you feel better?
2: No, I don't know. You sound like all the travelers coming in from other countries being like, we have free refills here. Right?
1: It makes that you do have to appreciate the things we take for granted in that case.
2: It's true.
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with Becca and Mike in the morning. It's Ryan Seacrest here on B104. Coming up next, the dirtiest fruits and vegetables. I'm way into fruits in the summer, aren't you? I love peaches. Love peaches, and I love summer tomatoes, too. But I'll tell you what's the dirtiest. You really got to wash this stuff. Don't be lazy and just pop them in your mouth before washing. Next.

0: 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We are the Lehigh Valley's number one hit music station. Quote of the day to get you going in the right headspace. First, though, if you're eating a lot of fruit and vegetables over the summer, good. But strawberries, grapes, and spinach are the dirtiest ones. So just think about that. I have to tell you, I'm guilty of grabbing a strawberry sometimes and grapes just because I'm lazy and not even rinsing them down.
1: Yeah.
0: Wash these thoroughly, though. Spinach especially. Strawberries and grapes. Today's quote. Some people talk to you in their free time. Others free up time to talk to you. Think about that.
1: Yeah, so
0: if someone's always too busy or they're, I've been crazed, I'm jammed, they can't get to you.
1: Yeah.
0: Then they're not a priority to them. They would free up their time for you, right?
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15: 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And generally, in Michelin messages, you hear some... and some... but not this time. This time, you will just hear this. 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
1: Seacrest with you. I feel like, I mean, you told us about this, was it possibly happening and now it's happening? Because I feel like I do know this story.
2: Yes. Okay, no. Okay. So I didn't say it was possibly going to happen, but I did say when I was reporting about this toxic mom group drama, yeah. I said somebody needs to make this into a TV show.
1: So
2: I'm not saying Ashley Tisdale this, but
1: did.
2: Yes, so she did.
1: With Netflix.
2: Yes. So okay. Back in January, Ashley Tisdale wrote this essay about leaving a toxic mom group, okay?
1: Yeah.
2: People went wild speculating which celebrity moms were in it. Mandy Moore, Hilary Duff, Meghan Trainor, they all mm-hmm. were named in this skerfuffle.
3: They were named in it?
2: No. But
3: okay.
2: No. So they weren't named in the essay, but people yes. were putting the pieces together as to like who is a part of this mom group, and those were the names that kind of got associated.
3: Because they had all like hung out before.
2: Correct. There was photos of them, and then the photos just stopped. This story lived on for so long. Like, I don't know mm-hmm. if you guys remember, but it just did not quit. Well, it looks like now Ashley Tisdale is turning the whole thing into a comedy series. Deadline announced that Ashley is creating a new show called Toxic Moms at Netflix. It follows a sleep-deprived new mom who gets pulled into a clique of cool, wealthy moms, and then the group shows its darker side. Ashley is expected to star in it if it does get picked up, but I just feel like... I'm so happy that
1: she's the one with the last laugh. She's the one that gets mm-hmm. the last smile and laugh, right?
2: Yes, 100%.
3: Or this was her plan all along.
1: Maybe.
3: I think
1: this was strategy.
3: She was branding the toxic mom's name.
1: Yes, to make the series.
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2: 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Coming up next.

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1: Thank you for being with us. What does it mean, Tanya, when you have a dream about a coworker? It was so vivid and so clear. One of our crew members here, Simon, who's worked here for 2009. Simon, could you identify yourself? Could we hear your docile tones?
2: Hello.
1: Ooh. But
2: you were dreaming about me.
1: Yes, but talk like you normally talk.
2: Well, this is how I talk when people dream about me. This is the tone that I
1: Dimitri, is this how Simon talks?
2: I'm a little taken aback.
1: Dimitri, is Simon being honest? Is that how he really talks?
3: No, this has taken on a whole turn that I'm not comfortable with.
1: So
2: hey,
1: Simon,
2: I'm the one in the dream, so.
1: You quit. You quit last night. You quit the show last night after 17 years.
4: Oh, my gosh.
1: It's with you.
4: And how did you feel, Ryan, when you found out Simon quit?
1: During the dream, I didn't care.
4: No feeling, no emotion?
1: I understand.
4: Yeah.
1: No, I know. I don't mean it like that. I said I understand. I get it. 17 years. You were sweet about it. I understand. I mean, what am I going to do?
4: Yeah,
1: argue with him?
4: Exactly. What are you going to do in your
5: dream?
4: Now
5: I get what this means for you.
1: Okay. Thank you. What does it mean?
4: It means you're losing something in your life. May not have to do with work. It could be something totally separate.
5: And but you're okay with it?
4: No. And you're just like going through the emotions. Like you're trying to figure out how you feel about it, but you're losing something in your life.
5: What are you losing?
4: What are you losing?
1: I don't know.
4: Think about
1: it. Not Simon. Thank goodness.
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6: Let's go. A few years ago, indie rock lovers would have never imagined Tame Impala would eventually have the most played song on the radio. It's happened for the first time, and the same goes for Ginny, too. This is the one, as you know, Dracula, major crossover, number 5.

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1: Over the weekend, I gotta tell you, Zara Larsson claimed the top spot on America Top 40. She's in the same seat today on the Daily Countdown. Midnight Sun, number one.

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0: B104 with Becca and Mike in the morning. Seacrest here. Seacrest with you, Sissany. Tanya, J-Hope's favorite food churros. Did you know that? Mint chocolate chip ice cream. I have something in common with J-Hope. Mint chocolate chip
1: That's
0: ice cream
1: your is favorite my ice cream.
0: It is my birthday ice cream.
1: Mm-hmm. 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
0: The fudge bottom, chocolate chip, mint chocolate chip ice cream cake. Yep, graham cracker crust.

0: 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Seacrest rolling through a Monday trying to get you there. The thing about superstars is before they become icons, they were a brother or a sister or a son or a daughter. They still are after they become famous. To their family, they're the same person. Harry Styles' sister, Gemma, just expressed that perspective beautifully. Right in the midst of Harry making history, she took the mic on the 12th and final night of his record-breaking residency at Wembley Stadium in London. And she just talked about how proud she was, how surreal it was to watch her brother, her little brother, doing all this. Take a look at it. 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
1: Alexia, so your husband wants you to move back in with each of your parents separately after you're married now?
2: Yes. My God, yeah.
3: I don't get it.
1: Is this about economics?
2: Yes, so the house we're renting is being sold, so we have to move out, obviously.
1: Okay.
2: And I figure we just find another rental, right? But my husband has a different idea. He wants to move back in with our parents while we save up for a new place. Meaning we'd be married but living separately, he thinks, because, you know, we can save money for a few months.
1: Yeah.
2: That way, but I think it's bizarre.
1: Why? I understand that. So if you're going to make this move back, why can't you couple up at each parent's house and alternate the house?
3: Yeah.
2: Right. Well, yeah. Neither parent's house is big enough for both of us. And he shut that down anyway when I brought it up.
1: And what does your gut tell you you should do?
2: I don't know. Like, that's why I'm calling. I don't know, guys.
1: This is a unique one. I've heard of moving back in. Fine. But usually couples do it together. So our guidance, Alexia, is... we get it, and there's a squeeze physically and economically, but you're going to have to stay together generally. Otherwise, it's going to be a problem because separation plus the economic stress is not good. Good luck, Alexia. Thank you for calling.
2: Thank you so much. Yeah, thank you, guys.
1: All right.
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It's B104 with Becca and Mike in the morning. Need us a talk back right now. You can, it's like a voice note. Just get in there, hit that red microphone, and start talking. Gonna run through just a random potpourri. 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
1: 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So we get these talkbacks, which I love. It's like voice notes you can leave. It's a great way to reach out to us, and then we'll play these back at random. This one is from Kiki, who wants to settle an argument about deodorant. Okay, what is it?
2: Hey guys, it's Kiki. So me and my girlfriend get into a little argument on when to use deodorant. Do you do it right after shower, before you go to sleep, or you go shower, sleep, and then in the morning? Anyways, I'm just curious. Have a good day.
1: Thank you. I deodorant often. I deodorant post-shower. Yeah, I do that. I deodorant in the morning post-shower. And I don't always deodorant post-shower at night.
3: Yeah, that seems weird to me. Oh, no. There's a thought process happening over here.
4: No, you're right. But I have actually recently had this thought that I'm going to look into a nighttime deodorant because you don't want
1: What's the difference?
4: Because I think like deodorant you wear during the day has to be like very active. You're out. But when you're sleeping, you're not doing so much. But I still think I smell a little bit when I wake up in the morning.
1: Yeah, you probably do because you burn a lot of calories. Your heart beats at night.
4: Yeah,
1: so.
4: And I, like, I'm a sweaty sleeper.
1: Let's stick with the daytime deodorant for your nighttime stink, okay?
4: Yeah,
1: don't go
4: for, wake up
1: you
4: and
1: don't
4: shower.
1: Need to.
4: All right. I
5: 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On Air with Ryan Seacrest.
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All right, if you missed it this morning, Andy and Bob in the morning here on B104, the brand new morning show. I've known these guys for a long time. Excited to have them here. 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

0: Ella Langley on B104. I'm DC. Going to be a hot couple days ahead. I think another heat wave in the Lehigh Valley in the next couple days. Stay cool, stay hydrated, maybe get on a patio, have some drinks, have some fun. If you eat outside, though, don't be one of those people that complain that there's something in their food. I saw this viral photo from a restaurant that says, no complaining about your food outside, that there's something in it while you're eating outside. Because if a bug flies in, that's not on the restaurant. You made the choice to eat outside. Super interesting. Got me wondering, has anything ever gotten in your food? Like, what's the weirdest thing you found in your, like, restaurant food? 844-820-1041.
1: I found a feather in a bowl of cereal. Like, I don't know, maybe because I was eating outside. it probably just fell in and I didn't realize it, but it was a bird feather.
0: That's, like, really rare chicken, isn't it?
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2: 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I got married at Montier Vineyards in Orfield, and my daughter was born at Lehigh Valley Hospital, Cedar Crest.
3: Now, I went to college at what was then Allentown College. Now it's DeSales University in Center Valley. This place has always felt like home.
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5: 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I offered her a piece, but she said no. Then after a beat, she said, "Actually, those are my favorite ones." We laughed. The ice was broken, and we've been friends ever since.
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All right, with Andy and Bob in the morning, it is B104, the Lehigh Valley's number one music station. My name is DC. I appreciate listening to you on this Monday, as we're obviously after the Taylor and Travis wedding, still just kind of feeling the glow of that. It is confirmed, though, on the Kelce Brothers social sites that Taylor will be sharing her wedding photos when she's ready on her social. No, like, highest bidder, no Time Magazine, People Magazine, whatever. Taylor will share them when they're ready on her social. B104.

0: Yo, what up? I'm DC. $1,000 for you to win on the way with B's Top 3. As you're in a good mood on this Monday afternoon. What you do?
1: I just got my nails and toes done, and I'm ready for the weekend.
0: You know what makes me happy? I'm a guy, and I don't have to get my nails and toes done.

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0: Andy and Bob on B104 in the morning. My name is DC. Follow them on social. Brand new morning show here. And your chance at Girls Night with Doja Cat with Andy and Bob tomorrow at 7 and 8. Along with that $1,000 at 9. Follow Andy and Bob again on social. B104 House Tour. Sabrina.
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0: 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Who's this?
1: Julia.
0: Julia, good to get you a gift card to the Art Cafe. All part of Hellertown and Lower Saucon Valley's Restaurant Week happening now. Everybody else could hit up the Chamber's website for all the info, the full breakdown of all the restaurants partaking in Restaurant Week. But you've got some free food because they love you.
1: That's awesome. Thank you.

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1: 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Oh, my God.
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15: 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Jude Bellingham.

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1: 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The biggest

I so much would rather be here hanging out with you on B104, the Lehigh Valley's number one music station, than 4 days in the hospital, which I was doing last week. Great nurses, great team, but being stuck there with pancreatitis and like gallbladder issues and the knowing that giant bill is going to be waiting for me coming up in a few weeks. Thank you for all the DMs, though. I'm DC on B104. I could be

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1: 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She just cuddles up with me every morning. She just makes me happy, and I'm just so happy to have her.
0: Gonna go out on a limb and say you're single, aren't you?
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1: I just stopped at Rita's, actually.
0: What did you get from Rita's?
1: Oh, I didn't order yet, but I'm going to get Italian ice.
0: All right, well, I'm just throwing it out there. I like, what do I like? The red one.
1: Oh, yeah, that's good.
0: You don't even know which one I'm talking about.
1: A Swedish fish, maybe?
0: I was going to go with cherry, but that works, too.

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Looks like Taylor going to be sharing her wedding photos up on her own social, not selling it to people or Time Magazine or anything like that, trying to make money off of it, on her personal social accounts when she's ready. Confirmed on the Kelce Brothers social. 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

0: Going to be another hot couple days, another heat wave in the Lehigh Valley. It's up. 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My name is DC. Maybe a nice couple days to hit up a barbecue. Like, what's your thing? Like, what do you do at your barbecue? Like, what's on your to-do list?
1: If I'm having a summer barbecue, it is hot dogs, hamburgers, and Bud Light.
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All right, I'm DC. Gonna get going. Enjoy the rest of your night. If you haven't checked out Andy and Bob, back tomorrow. 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
2: I wasn't ready for that one.
3: Here we go. Kicking things off in a very big way. Yes, it is probably one of the most talked about segments in all of radio, like across the country.
4: Exactly.
3: It just started a month or so ago, and I'm so happy that you guys are connecting with it. It's the biggest, fakest novella ever. It's called Battle of the Rosa. And today's episode revolves around a book club. But I think he's turning more than pages. We're going to talk all about it and hit you with it next.

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1: Welcome back to... It's much more than a war of any roses. Mm-hmm. This is a battle of the rosas! The biggest novella ever to be created for fake content purposes. Okay, we have Carmen on the line. Are you still there?
2: Yeah, I'm here.
1: So you believe your boyfriend Oscar has been cheating because he all of a sudden wants to be part of a book club. He was invited by some white woman named Claire that he met while getting his quote-unquote oil changed, right?
2: Right.
1: I bet she doesn't even eat tripas. Let's call Oscar and see what the vibe is.

0: monthly event, author meet and greets, and you get a complimentary membership for one guest.
1: That sounds nice.
0: Who would you like us to register as your guest?
1: Ocasio?
0: Hola?
2: He's down.
0: Stick to the script. Who do you most enjoy discussing books with, Oscar?
1: Pues, I like this white girl named Claire.
0: Claire? And what is Claire's relationship to you?
1: She helped me expand my mind so I could expand her behind.
2: Oh, my God.
0: Ah, got it. Well, that's amazing because you're on Battle of the Rosas.
3: FBI, open up!
0: Carmen, are you there?
4: I'm here.
1: What is happening?
4: You don't even know how to use a bookmark.
1: Babe, it's not like that.
4: You haven't read a book since the Classic Book Fair.
0: Aye, she said classic. It's called Scholastic. It's okay. It's okay. She didn't have to read it. I just told her what to say. Hi. Okay. Carmen, let's stick to the script. How do you feel right now?
4: I feel stupid.
0: You should.
2: The white girl knows.
1: Carmen, you are so stupid. I'm not trying to read a book. I'm trying to make a movie.
0: I wish you could have read between the lines. It's never backfired like this on the caller. What's happening?
4: I can't believe what's happening.
1: I tried to give you the hardback book, but you didn't want it, so I gave it to her.
4: No!
0: This has been Battle of the Rosas. Ladies, this is what all men want, according to a therapist. We'll share it with you next.

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1: Orale.
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0: B104.
1: All right, ladies, listen up. Mm-hmm. This is apparently what all men want. And it's according to a therapist.
2: Women don't understand the power they have in making their man a happy person day in and day out by giving him the experience of being a desirable human. I would go as far as to say that the happiness a man in relationship experiences in his life is directly correlated to how desired he feels by his woman.
1: I'm gonna be honest. I feel like the way marriage is perceived when it comes to TV and movies and stuff like that, the man or the husband always seems tolerated.
3: Yes.
1: Versus desired, right? I mean, for real.
3: No, yeah.
1: Why do you think that is?
0: I'm not sure, but I don't feel like that's in real life. I don't know. Like, I desire my husband, but I think that goes for both people. Like, women want to feel desired too.
3: Women tolerate like a husband to like have kids, you know, to start a life with, to like, you know, build a house and stuff like that and finances and everything. But that's not what they want. Like, they want something else. So for Serena, you tolerate this, but you want Chris Brown.
0: Because
3: you know what I'm saying? Like, I want to be Chris Brown's feet.
0: Tolerating anything, because you're not you're going to end up with a life that you don't want if you're just tolerating somebody to start a family, because that's a big decision to make on who you're going to have a baby with.
1: That's a different conversation than what we're having, though. I feel like he's trying to say a woman won't base like physical anything on a guy. They'll look at the traits and be like, oh, I think he could be a good father. I'll mate with him versus like craving the man.
3: Yes.
1: Right.
3: It's very it's unheard of.
1: It's biology.
3: It's unheard of when people like find someone they want and then they create all this with them.
4: But that's the perfect person, right? You're waiting for the person you're attracted to and that you can see a life together with. You get both.
3: I think at first you don't. I think like what Tina says, this is what you can see them. Like, you see good traits in them.
4: Yeah, but you also gonna be attracted to them, right? You're not gonna go date some slob.
1: Desirable thing. I mean, yeah, it's a conversation, but no guy wants to tell his girl, hey, could you make me feel a little more desirable?
0: Well, why not, though? Because you're in a partnership, so you should be able to be vulnerable with your partner.
3: You shouldn't have to ask, in my opinion.
0: In every relationship, there's going to be a partner who needs a little bit more, and if you're not communicating that, then you guys aren't going to get anywhere.
1: If you know the other partner needs more, then why do they need to communicate it
0: you don't know. That's why you need to express that.
1: First of all, I'm not your man, so you don't have to talk to me like that in that tone.
3: If I've been...
1: okay? Like, this is not triggering? This is not me and you. Ladies, I know you don't like to be mansplained, but I found this article, and we'll have Serena share it with you. But there are four common mistakes that are making your time of the month worse for you.
4: Oh, yeah. Let Serena do this one.
1: Next.

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2: Apparently, there are four common mistakes that women are making during the time of the month that make that time of the month worse for you. Serena's going to talk all about it. Matt, Nicasio, take notes.
3: Okay.
1: This is coming from an OBGYN, but the first mistake is bed rotting or couch rotting. It says that you want to get exercise, even though it probably feels impossible, but it could actually help with PMS.
2: Do you agree with this?
1: I agree that it's tough to exercise, especially like the first day or two, because you just, I mean, you feel horrible and gross and just, I'm probably not going to listen to that.
2: What's number two?
1: Feeding your cravings with comfort food. So like the chips and the chocolate, don't overconsume in high fat foods.
2: Damn, so that's messing it up too?
1: It does say, like fruits and vegetables, that it's actually associated with reducing period pain. So that's probably why it doesn't want you to eat like all the, you know, like chips and chocolate and all that high processed food.
3: Dang. Right. So if you're eating this good food, then that's not going to give you pains to where you can actually go work out. So it just starts from
1: it's not even about the pain. It's about the feeling of when you start your period.
3: Yeah.
0: Does it feel like a
4: Falcon punch?
3: Looks like punch.
0: What's number three?
1: Skipping or delaying pain meds. Just take them. If you're in pain, just take them. Because when you avoid or delay, it can actually make it more challenging for, you know, it to kick in.
2: I never get that when, yeah. when people are like, oh, I have a headache. Well, I'm not here. Take aspirin. Like, oh, I don't want that for my body. Ah, get out of here. I don't want the pain. Yeah, give me whatever. Get it out of here.
1: Mm-hmm. Yeah, I want to get it like when it's still like little and minor.
5: You got to get ahead of the pain. You'll never catch it.
2: Finally, number four. How are women making that time of the month worse for themselves?
1: Self-medicating the unhealthy ways. So some women turn to alcohol or smoking to find a quick relief. And, you know, for obvious reasons, don't do that.
2: Do you think men or women are more responsible for initiating divorce?
1: I'll say women.
3: Come on, Tino.
2: I initiated mine.
3: Oh, yeah.
1: Who is it?
2: Let's talk about it next.
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